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1: Hey, what's going on? It's Hitman. More music coming up this hour, including some Hootie and the Blowfish, plus some of the weirdest things left in Ubers. Yeah, we'll talk about that in a little bit. Right now, some Lionel Richie.

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1: So I got Frank on the line asking, hey, what's your best blind date story?
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2: They were probably the most boring couple of girls that I have ever met. They didn't even have any rock jokes.
1: Okay. All right.

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1: So Uber just actually released its annual list of the weirdest things that we forgot in ride shares last year. Now they include an ankle monitor. Oops, I don't know about that one. A brand new mini fridge. That'd be kind of cool. A cape from the Statue of Liberty on it. And a meat slicer. Here's my question. What happens to that stuff? Do the rideshare drivers get to keep all that stuff? Or do they turn it into Uber? I don't know. Tears of Fear is coming up in a couple minutes.
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1: Hey, Tip Man, more music coming up this hour, including, let's see, we got some REM coming up, plus 10 summer picnic foods that are growing and declining in popularity. There's some stuff on there. We'll talk about that. Here's some Benny King.

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1: Hey, if you're into podcasts, you might want to check out this one. 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Yeah. 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
1: So tonight we're asking the question, what's your best blind date story?
2: My best blind date story is probably, I went out with this guy and I had two roommates at the time, and they came and they spied on me from another table.
1: Okay.
2: Just to make sure I wasn't with a weirdo.
1: Right.
2: And they made me laugh so hard throughout by making faces and silly gestures.
1: Oh.
2: They made sure that I could evade that weirdo.

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1: So, of course, it's now summer, and the summer picnic foods that are growing in popularity include olives and flatbreads, while the ones that are in a decline include Spam and cheese slices. Interesting. Some of the other stuff is breadsticks, hummus, chorizo. Oh, cool. Salami. Some of the bad ones, cocktail sausages, and corned beef. I guess it just depends on what type of budget you're using to make a picnic, wouldn't you think? Yeah, Cindy Lauper's coming up in a couple minutes.
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1: Hey, what's going on? It's Hitman with more music coming up, including some Joan Jett and the Blackhearts, plus 5 items you must have when traveling. We'll talk about that in a little bit. Right now, some Chicago.

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1: You know, everybody's talking about the 250K USA giveaway. You could be winning yourself $2,500 to travel to some great landmarks and national parks. James won himself $2,500. What are you going to do on 4th of July, bud?
2: Well, we like to grill for the 4th. I do lemon chicken and steaks on the grill. That's a basic favorite for us.
1: Oh, that sounds really good. So he's going to celebrate at home with 4th of July. Well, you could be $2,500 richer, too, with the 250K USA giveaway. Just make sure you're listening for more details tomorrow morning. 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
1: So I got Jerry on the phone right now. Hey, dude, what's the solution when you have a partner that never wants to do anything but just stay home?
2: You got to tell them, like, listen, my ex used to go out with me all the time, and that's how that relationship survived.
1: Really? Well, how long did you guys go out?
2: Until she became my ex.
1: Ah, okay. Here's some Bryan Adams.

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1: So I know a lot of people go traveling now during the summer, and a man who's traveling to nearly every country in the world says you really only need five essentials when you're packing when you go traveling. A portable power bank, a backpack, a merino wool t-shirts, earplugs, and Starbucks instant coffee packets. Okay, what is he... Okay, I don't know about half of that stuff. Why the wool t-shirts? I don't get. Steve Miller Band's coming up in a couple minutes.

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0: tonight, and we will begin in Tampa. Still in progress right now, the Tigers and the Rays.
1: I met a girl who sang blues.
0: Trey, is it safe to say that you're looking dummy thick on God for real? For the Tigers, Dylan Dingler.
2: I went down to the sacred store where I heard the music.
0: With a couple of Dylan Dingers. A double dong night for him, numbers 12 and 13 on the season. Some long dongs, too, 428 and 415 feet, respectively. How about Kerry Carpenter?
2: In the streets,
0: seventh
2: the
0: dong of the year.
2: Screamed.
0: Riley Green.
2: The lovers cried in the poets
0: dream. There you go. There's your Carpenter right there, of course. And Riley is number 7 for Carpenter and number 5 for Riley Green.
2: And the
0: another 428 footer. The dongs are flying here. And how about How You Lee?
2: They caught the last train.
0: He does hit his second dong of the night, a 361 footer. For the Rays, Junior Caminero.
3: Today, Junior?
0: About to say that for the drop. 14th dong of the year for Junior. 422 footer. And how about Ryan Velotti? Velade? Velade or Velotti? I should know that. Velade. Surprised you didn't buzz me there. Number 3 on the season for Velade. A 438 footer, Joe. Yeah, what you just heard right there was the long dong gong for Mr. Velade. 438 feet. That's the longest one of the night so far. So congratulations, Mr. Ryan Velade, on your very long dong. This is just the first game here, by the way. Tigers leading 10-9 in the bottom of the 8th inning in Tampa. Let's go to Marlins and the Nationals. Still in progress.
4: Are you as horny as I am?
0: The answer to that question, Rich, is and always will be. Hell yeah. Heriberto Hernandez, third dong of the year for him. 406-footer. How about Liam Hicks? Dong number 12. And Kyle Stowers. Number 4 on the year for it. Kyle Stowers, sorry. Kyle, I should know this because it's Kyle Stowers. I barely know hers. Fourth of the year, 391 feet for the Nationals. Jacob Young, dong number 8. Some sneaky dong hitters on that Nationals team, by the way. 393-footer for Mr. Young. Marlins up, though, leading 7-3. That game headed to the bottom of the 9th inning. Let's go to the Royals and Reds in Cincinnati.
5: You know how many showers I've taken with men?
0: I would guess it's in the thousands. Right? He must have showered with, well, first of all, thousands of men, that's for sure. But it's got to be. He's all the games he's played, all the practices he's been to, it's got to be in the tens of thousands, I would think, showers with men. If you were to venture a guess, I would think it's got to be very, very high, that number. Anyway, the Royals and the Reds, that game, I believe, has gone final. Oh, no, it's still in progress. Top of the 9th inning. For the Royals, how about Lane Thomas?
5: Stay in your lane.
0: A grand slam for Mr. Thomas. A little salami there, second dong of the year, 409-footer. How about Jack Caglione, the sixth of the year, 419 feet. And Michael Massey, dong number 5, just on the Royals there, 390-footer for the Rays. J.J. Bleday, dong number 10 for Mr. Bleday. For Mr. Bleday, 380-footer. Royals up big in that one, 8-1, probably going to cruise to a victory. Let's go to the Twins and the White Sox in Minnesota.
6: You know I love a poll.
0: Again, congratulations, Mr. Who. it's Mego there. Let's see. This game in the bottom of the 6th inning.

0: White Sox. Miguel Vargas. This guy's socking dingers. Number 14 on the year for him. And Andrew Benintendi. Benny Biceps.
1: The Red Sox win.
0: His fifth of the year. That's a 406-footer. For the Twins, our video operator, Tristan Gray. Amazing. His fourth dong of the year. A grand slam. Wow. And he made it all the way here to run video for us while the game is still going on. It's the bottom of the sixth inning, by the way. Twins up 9-4. Two grand slams tonight in the Dong Report, Joe. That's the first time in this version of the Dong Report that we've had two grand slams, I think.
2: I would say, what a night for the Dongs. I know we're still going through it, but it's a great night for a Monday.
0: It's a great night for Dongs, you're right. How about Giants and the Brewers, bottom six?
2: They're all just kind of spitting in.
0: The Dongs are indeed all kind of spinning in, I suppose. This game's still in progress. All these games are still going on right now, which warms my heart as well, because that means potential late breakers. Giants and the Brewers, that game in the top of the seventh inning. For the Giants, Matt the Bat Chapman, dong number two. And for the Brewers, no dongs. But the Brewers don't need any dongs because they're up 10-2 in this game, just giving it to San Francisco. All right, let's go to St. Louis for the Rangers and Cardinals.
3: The Chiefs were out.
0: All right, so if you missed this, Jamai Webster. What happened that he tore his pants? He was wearing linen pants. He was telling the story on TV that he was wearing linen pants, and he either, like, jumped or got caught on a fence or something. I don't know exactly what happened. But he ripped his pants, and his butt cheeks were out, and now they're calling him Cheeks, which I got to tell you, pretty funny. It's pretty funny. And that also happened to me once when I was working at a bar. I got a chemical irritant in my eye. Don't ask. I was bleaching it was at the outside bar at the Plow, and I was bleaching the bricks, and then like an idiot, I rubbed my eye with the hand that the bleach had been touching, and so I rushed downstairs to get to the dishwasher and spray my eyes out, and as I was running past the washing machine, it caught on my shorts, ripped them all the way down the seam, and they fell off, like my pants fell completely off, and I'm standing there in my boxers, my eyes are just so red and disgusting, and I'm standing there with my underwear on and no way to rectify the situation. I drove home in my underwear that night. I'm not kidding. Anyway, where was I? Oh, yes, right. The Rangers and the Cardinals. Bottom of the sixth. No dongs for the Rangers, but for the Cardinals. Mason Wynn.
4: All I do is win, win, win, no matter what.
0: Dong number two on the year for Mr. Wynn. Guy who gave me my first radio job was named Mike Wynn. Wonder if there's a relation there. Anyway, that game now 2-0. Rangers lead. It's now 2-1. It's now 2-1 in the bottom of the seventh. We'll see. We'll see what that means. All right, let's go to Rockies and Angels in L.A.
3: Can I just take a leak in your cereal real quick?
0: Anytime, Teddy. Anytime, my friend. No dongs in this game because that game is just starting.
5: Swing and a pop-up.
0: Same story here for the Dodgers and the Diamondbacks. 9:40 start.
6: Now people in the Twitch chat are asking if I'm with baby. So great. Thanks
3: well,
6: a lot.
3: Keep
6: thanks
3: guessing.
0: Well, do we get an answer to that? I don't think so. No dongs here again. No,
5: swing and a pop-up.
0: And finally, out in Seattle, Mets and the Mariners.
2: Yeah, I got like an inch and a half.
0: Wow, brag. Sick brag, bro.
2: And that's off a two-week honeymoon for Sean.
0: That's true. Good for him. I heard there was an earthquake down there while he was down there. Did you hear that? An earthquake in Hawaii? Yeah, that's what I heard. Glad he's okay. No dongs.
5: Swing and a pop-up.
0: Again, it's not started, but just because there was no dongs in those last three games, doesn't mean that we don't have a healthy dong total for these games, all in progress with potential for a late breaker. But add them all up, Joe Braverman. Carry the five, and you have a 19 dong night. 19
2: wow.
0: Dongs. A Roman Anthony 19. There's a lot of Red Sox who wore 19.
2: Definitely. Jackie Bradley Jr.
0: Jackie Bradley. Koji wore 19.
2: Josh Beckett.
0: Josh Beckett wore 19. Good one. I wouldn't have thought of him. Gabe Kapler wore 19. There's got to be more. There's got to be more if I just thought of those off top. How about, rest in peace, John Burkett. How about Fred Lynn, obviously. Jeez, Freddie Lynn, 19, before they let him get away. I think I'm out on Red Sox, but if you have more, obviously you know where to go. 19 on the Bruins, that would be a Tyler Seguin, 19.
2: I thought it was Seguin. For some reason, I thought it was 91, but I'm like, no, it has to be 19.
0: I think he's 91 in Dallas. Jumbo Joe Thornton, 19. And for some reason, I remember this, but Dave Poulin wore 19. I was a big Dave Poulin fan when I was a kid. I don't know why. 19, Celtics is retired for Don Nelson, I believe. So that's he was the last one to wear it. I don't know anybody who wore it before that. And let's see, 19 on the Patriots.
2: I got one right off the top of my head, Joe Milton.
0: Joe Milton, 19. The first one that came to mind for me was Brandon LaFell, who I thought was very underrated when his time here. I think Brandon Tate also wore 19, two Brandons who wore 19. Punter wore 19, the punter in the 90s, who played quarterback, too, for the Jets. What's his name? Tom Tupa. Pretty sure wore 19. Who else? Dante Stallworth? 19? Okay. I did pretty good there going through all the local teams.
2: I know. I only had socks off the top of my head for 19.
0: How about a Tony Gwynn 19? Huh? Quarterbacks who were 19.
2: What? Did Joe Montana wear 19 with the Chiefs?
0: Yeah, I think so. I think Bernie Kosar was 19 with the Browns, too.
2: Forgot about this receiver, too. Malcolm Mitchell on the Patriots.
0: A Malcolm Mitchell 19. Good one. A big what-if story, Malcolm Mitchell. All right. Send them in. 19s. At Christian Arcan. At Joe Braverman. PBP. You can text them in at 617-779-7937.
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0: What a night. What a night to have 4 hours to talk with you fine people. I'm very excited about this. I'm very excited to have a new wide receiver on the Patriots. I'm excited for the fact that they did not get outbid at the last minute, although I do believe that there's one of two things happened here. Let me put it this way. Either they outbid other teams, which is what I think happens, what it appears to have happened, or they really were bidding against themselves and Howie had them over a barrel and they had to just do whatever they said. And I think that the whole purpose of this and examining it is kind of twofold. What I just said to Rich and Ken, I believe, which is that this was strategic. The entire A.J. Brown, these 3 months of we're confident in Brown, we're flirting with him, we're batting our eyelashes from across the room at A.J. Brown, he's batting them back. We are just swirling around it, all right? I mean, it is a romance novel between the two of us here. And it seemed like, with all of that, it seemed too good to be true. It seemed too perfect. It was all falling into place too perfectly. I couldn't relax. I'm naturally cynical. I'm not sure if you've realized that about me yet, but I'm a naturally cynical person. And when Rap Sheet last week said that this is, these two sides are very far apart, I started thinking the worst. I will change the chair at the two-minute break. Believe that. And that perhaps they're getting cold feet. They've been talking this big game the whole time. Baby, you and we get together, I'm going to rock your world. I am going to, you are going to see style. And then you get there and it's like, hey, it's nice to meet you. You know, like one of those. And instead, they go for it. They go for it. A first round pick in 2028. A fifth round pick in 2027. They have two picks in the fifth round in 2027. Eagles get the better one. They say, give us the good fifth round pick. And not only that, A.J. Brown remains signed through 2029 under his existing contract, to which he is owed $113 million over the next 4 years at $28.3 million per season, carrying $29 million guaranteed for this year, and four for 27. His 2028 and 2029 salaries are non-guaranteed. In addition to changing teams, he's changing his number from 11 to number 1. I have some thoughts on that. I would say don't. Don't change it to that number. That is not a number.
12: No!
0: You do not want that number. The number 1 is a cursed number for the Patriots lately. Unless you really enjoyed the Cam Newton and N'Keal Harry eras, which I
2: don't forget Devontae Parker.
0: Devontae Parker, Mr. 80-20. I also did not particularly care for that either. I'm saying I've never liked players who wear number 1. I thought Newton was like the exception when he was in Carolina and was winning MVPs. Otherwise, it's like, I'm number 1. Like, shut up. I don't like what guy. I think Jeff George wore number 1. He was like the first pick. Maybe I'm mixing him up with somebody else. Was it Jeff George who was the first pick and wore 1 and was like, I'm number 1, and he sucked? He turned me off to players wearing number 1 in football. Basketball? Awesome. Penny Hardaway, awesome. Muggsy Bogues, number 1, I think he was. I don't know. Maybe there's not that many good ones. Penny, though. I mean, Penny was the best. But back to A.J. Brown. Back to A.J. Brown. The reaction to this has been overwhelmingly positive, and it is going to be overwhelmingly positive here for me tonight, despite the fact that I don't think the Patriots got a particularly good deal here. I don't think this was a good deal for the Patriots. On paper, I'm saying. I think that they paid a lot. They probably overpaid a bit. And that's what I mean by not a good deal. Like, I don't think they won the deal, you know, compared to some of the other wide receiver trades that got made for guys that were younger and who went to other teams in the AFC and who didn't cost as much as A.J. Brown cost the Patriots here. I have a theory on that as well. I actually have two theories on that. The first one is one that I've been espousing for a while. And that is that the price for the Patriots is a little more expensive. If the Patriots came in with an offer and another team had the same offer, the Eagles, I thought, based on the behavior of the Patriots, would be more likely to go with Team B. Just based on the fact that Vrabel and the team had just been so, like, over the top sexting with A.J. Brown. You know, just like, enough already. You know, you guys, he's still our player, so just relax. I respect him as a man and a blah, blah. Okay, Mike, that's great, but you know, he's still on the Eagles as of right now. Going on about how much you love the guy, like enough. So I thought that may have something to do with it, and that may have had something to do with what happened today. And the reason why the price was the price. Rappaport last week said that they were apart on the compensation, on the draft picks, and that the Patriots were not so inclined to give up a first. Now, they're giving up a first in 2028. That should be music to everyone's ears. Because by 2028, it'll be the second year of May and A.J. Brown together. And presumably, this offense will be the humming by that point. I'm very excited for the possibilities of what could come here with this duo. With this guy getting the ball to that guy on a weekly basis. I look at what Mac Hollins was able to do in this offense. I look at what Kayshon Booty turned into. I look at a really big year from Steph Diggs, which, by the way, I think all of those guys, in their own ways, helped Drake May become what he was last year, which was an MVP runner-up. But I think that Drake May's ascension really lifted all the boats in a major and real and tangible way. And to now add A.J. Brown as a replacement for Diggs, which we have to remember is what's going on here, A.J. Brown and Dobbs, the two of them now as a replacement for Diggs, I think is, by every possible metric, a pretty big upgrade on a guy that was a really consistent performer and very productive for you last year. And I don't know that there's any metric you can look at that makes this trade seem like anything other than a grand slam. And that's, I mean, that's exciting. I don't want to say like Kevin Garnett type of vibe, but this does sort of have that, doesn't it? It's different, obviously. The Celtics back in 2006 were terrible, and they were a dumpster diving team, and that's not what this team is. But, you know, you were talking about putting three guys together who could win a championship right away. You're talking about a Patriots team that was in a Super Bowl last year and now adding a premier playmaking wide receiver to that group. And that does, I think, in a lot of ways, make this a real offseason to remember. And this, up to this point, this offseason had been kind of sketchy, right? Like, we know what all the moves were, and we felt certain ways about who they drafted. I think people felt certain ways about some of the free agents. It wasn't any moves that I think people really hated, but I don't think there was a lot that anybody really fell in love with either. And I think that based on the way the season ended, a regular season that saw the offense go crazy and then kind of disappear in the playoffs and Super Bowl, and a defense that was pretty good during the year and then became this elite unit at the end of the year, left a lot of fans not really sure what they were going to be seeing next year. And then you go and you draft another tackle, and you draft, you know, a tight end, and you make moves for Romeo Dobbs and some of the other, Draymond Jones, some of the other guys you picked up in free agency. And no one was, like, mad about that, but no one was really that excited yet either. And now you have not just the move that gets everyone excited, but a move that, in a lot of ways, I think is going to define the entire offseason right now. This offseason suddenly just became, like, a real thing. It's easier to talk about now. There's a vision now. There's a vision for the offense. There's a vision for what this team can be and how it's all going to work. And now you have your cherry on the sundae. You know, you have your playmaking, high-flying wide receiver, which this team, they just haven't had this guy, this type of guy in a long time. They really haven't. Steph Diggs was not A.J. Brown. Steph Diggs is a brilliant possession receiver, and at one point in his career was a major big play guy. A.J. Brown is a great possession receiver in his own right, but also the type of guy that you can throw it up to. What Devontae Parker wishes he was. You know, like that kind of guy. And not only that, but A.J. Brown has never had a quarterback like Drake May.
11: 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Yeah. 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
0: Probably going to want to go to this one as we are joined now here on the guest hotline by the great Christopher Price of the Boston Globe, joining us here on the Christian Arcand Show. Mr. Price, how are we doing tonight?
21: I'm doing great. How are you doing, Christian?
0: I'm good. I feel like I'm dreaming, kind of. I feel like all along this whole thing was too good to be true. It's been since February, since before February, Chris. Really, I mean, these two have been flirting with each other for how long now? And here it is, just as everyone said, I'm kind of a Murphy's Law kind of guy. I kept looking at all the possible ways this thing could get blown up or another team could come over the tower, whatever. And it just all fell right into place. Are you as surprised as I am that there were no typical Patriots shenanigans getting in the way of a big deal like this?
21: I think there was a growing sense of inevitability as winter became spring that this was going to happen. This, you know, there's a lot of things that match up here when you look at the Patriots and the Eagles and AJ Brown and Mike Vrabel. This is a team that needed another layer of depth at wide receiver. They got a wide receiver who is familiar with Mike Vrabel, with the system. This is a great deep ball pass catcher. The Patriots have one of the best deep ball passers in the league. The Eagles love to hoard picks. And so it just, it all kind of came together very, very nicely for both sides. And so I think one thing that maybe also kind of fed into it a little bit is the market kind of softened a little bit for AJ Brown. I don't know how much the Rams may have been involved, but I have to believe that they peeled off, you know, most of their remaining draft picks over the next couple of years to go out and get Myles Garrett. And I think that was a really intriguing trade. But I think, as again, you know, the last few months have shown that there was a growing sense of inevitability that this thing was going to happen. It was just a matter of a first round pick, second round pick, what years, all that kind of stuff. And it all got consummated today.
0: Considering the fact that they didn't get any kind of discount here. I mean, it does it like if it was a soft market, you wouldn't know it from the return. Was there any other team sort of today anyway? Like, were there any last minute offers that the Patriots had to beat out with a first and a fifth? Or was it just, you know, Roseman was a tough negotiator and that's how it ended up going?
21: Not that I'm aware of at this point. You know, there could be a mystery team out there that is going to, you know, pop up in the next couple of days and say, we offered 3 ones for A.J. Brown and they turned us down. It just kind of seemed to make the most sense. I'm always a little cautious about giving up a number one pick. I'll say that. But when you look at, you know, what's going on here and, you know, you look at the addition of a guy like this, like I said before, too many things match up. There are no guarantees in life, but I think this is as close as you're going to get with a player like this, just because he does have the background with Vrabel, just because he's been able to kind of fight through these knee issues that he's had over the years. He's shown himself to be dependable. He's shown himself to be durable. Sure, there are questions about kind of, you know, what the locker room was like in Philadelphia last year, but I think it was the best thing for everyone concerned to kind of hit the reset button, have the franchise move on without him, and have the player move on to another location.
0: There were a lot of questions about A.J. Brown when he went to Philly. I mean, the knees were already a question, and they still are to an extent. And he really answered those questions by going to the Eagles and dominating and winning a Super Bowl, and yet that still wasn't enough to really keep him happy or anyone else happy. It kind of reminded me, Chris, of Steph Diggs in Buffalo when he was getting the ball and getting all these receptions and targets and still couldn't stop bitching about how he wasn't getting the ball enough. You could say, though, that the Eagles' offense really did sort of switch away from the high-flying passing act. Was it as simple as that, or was there more behind the scenes there?
21: There's a lot to the conversation when you talk about, you know, why it all kind of, I don't want to say went south for him in Philadelphia, because he still had some, you know, 70-something catches at 1,000 yards last year. But the offensive coordinator, he and the quarterback, and I mean Brown here when I say this, Brown and the quarterback were very, very close for a couple of years. And then, you know, they kind of had a bit of a falling out. No one was happy in the Philadelphia offense last year, maybe other than Saquon Barkley. And you can go back, you could read the clippings, and just it went south really, really quickly for them. And he was very outspoken about it. There's a great quote from him talking about how, you know, we just can't keep slapping a Band-Aid on the problem. He was very forthcoming about, look, these are problems that we're having on offense. We need to get them fixed. I don't know how much, if at all, he was talking about complaining about not getting the ball. I don't know how much of that he came out and said, you know, I want more catches. I think when you consider all of it, it was a bad situation. It was a bad situation for the franchise. It was a bad situation for the player. Again, I think the biggest thing for all the, you know, for all concerned, they've all kind of agreed to shake hands and part ways and kind of move on. And again, the player goes here, they get a draft pick. So I think the one thing for me is that I've talked to people in Philadelphia about this, is that this guy's a stud. He fights through injury. He plays hurt. He's, you know, this is a guy who played, you know, 13, 14, 15 games here, even with a knee injury, like you mentioned. There was no questioning his effort on the field. And I think that's the most important thing when you talk about this. And then you talk about the fact that he's going to a place where he knows the coach from his previous stop. I think this is going to work out for all parties.
0: Yeah, it certainly seems that way. As far as Drake May is concerned, he certainly had a strong connection with Steph Diggs, who still doesn't have a team, by the way, but we'll get to that in a second. How do you foresee this Drake May Brown connection developing? Do you think this will be hitting the ground running, or could it take some feeling out?
21: I think that it's all on the quarterback now, and I'm going above and beyond even the relationship with the budding relationship with A.J. Brown. He has now gotten all of these offensive options around him. Yep. He's now, you know, they've gone out, they've spent on the offensive line the first two rounds, you know, the first picks of the last 2 years have been offensive linemen. They've gone out, they've spent very heavily in the free agent market at the wide receiver position. They've given up high value draft capital at the wide receiver position. Look, Drake, now it's your deal, man. You know, and you had a hell of a year last year, but you can't turn the ball over. You can't make mistakes with all of these options around you. You are as set up for success as you're going to be at this stage of your career. Go out there and sling it. It's going to be on him now. And not that it wasn't on him before, but for a guy who is going into back-to-back years, I think it's the first time in like 4 or 5 years where he's had back-to-back years with the same offensive coordinator. This is like, you know, they're giving him the keys to the car now. There's no doubt about it. And now it's on him to be able to take it to the next level.
0: in conversations that I've had with Patriots fans, I feel like there's this sense of confusion, maybe is the best way to put it, Chris, over what this team really is. Because in the regular season, you saw an elite offense turn into kind of a pumpkin in the postseason, and you saw a pretty good defense turn into an elite one in the postseason. And I think that has a lot of people wondering what, you know, to expect coming into this upcoming season here. Bringing in A.J. Brown has to put a lot of minds at ease, you would think. And I guess the question is then, what else is there? I mean, is there anything else? Is this team done? Jeremy Fowler was on with Rich, Ken, and Ted, and he alluded to maybe more moves coming down the pipe here. Have you heard anything about that?
21: I don't think there's going to be any more major moves, anything of this magnitude. I think there's going to be kind of tweaking here and there. There's some, you know, a few intriguing names out there that, you know, might be a fit down the road, but I don't necessarily think there can be any sort of, you know, page one, you know, stop the presses, A.J. Brown types of moves. I think that this group, as currently constituted from 1 to 53, you know, we can sit here and make a, you know, projected 53-man roster. This roster, 53-man, is better than the roster that walked off the field at Super Bowl 60. Now, that's not to say that they're going to win the Super Bowl this time, because obviously the league is different and the, you know, personnel is different. The landscape is way different than it was last year. But they're a better team than the team that finished last season. And I think that is enough to make me sit here and think, this is a 10-win team. And, you know, I know the schedule gets harder, and I know that the bullseye is going to be on their back, but the addition of someone like A.J. Brown, and then you look at the addition of Romeo Doubs, and you look at what they did on the offensive line, and you look at the, you know, the addition of a guy like Kevin Byard and Reggie Gilliam, the way that they've improved this roster leads me to believe that they are going to be able to get back to the playoffs this year if they take care of business in their own division. That means to say that they go either 5-1 or 6-0. There's a path to 10 wins. 10 wins gets into the postseason, and you go from there.
0: All right, before we let you go here, Chris, and great stuff tonight, obviously. What was your grade for the offseason at 3.59 today, and what is your grade for it now?
21: I would put it probably a B- before 3.59, and I would upgrade it to a B+, maybe, you know, I'd stick with the B+, because there's still questions about the depth at defensive tackle, linebacker, and running back, and I still want to know who's going to be returning kicks for this team. But while those aren't exactly first world problems, they're things that they need to be addressed, things that need to be addressed if they want to be able to play deep into January, in my opinion.
0: Chris Price, Boston Globe, great stuff as always. Thanks so much for coming on. I'm sure we'll be talking to you again real soon.
21: Sounds good, Christian. Take care.
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7: I would be remiss here on your home for Red Sox baseball if I, in the first 2 hours of the show anyway, ignored what was printed in the Boston Globe this morning. Tim Healy, who came out fists flying in the direction of your chief baseball officer, Mr. Craig Breslow. Now, I say that. It's not like he was, I don't think Healy was there doing an op-ed. But based on the quotes that were posted, based on the way this was all framed, I was already of the belief that Breslow's seat was getting kind of hot. Now I think it's surface of the sun, what we're talking about here. Let's get to this explosive article. I honestly think it's explosive. The premise of it, and it's pretty simple, is are the Red Sox better off now than they were before they hired Craig Breslow as their chief baseball officer? Here's a closer look. Right away. I mean, that's the title. That's the headline. Are the Red Sox better off now than when they hired Craig Breslow as chief baseball officer? Here's a closer look. If I'm Craig Breslow and I saw that headline, I wouldn't even want to read on. That's the type of headline that sets you up for the answer to be no. Let's put it that way. No, they're not better off. It opens with this, and I'm reading. From his suite perched high above the field at Fenway Park, Craig Breslow watches it all. On the mound, Sonny Gray, Ranger Suarez, veteran starters brought in to help turn a good rotation into an elite one, form a piece of the plan that has worked. In the infield, Caleb Durbin, the Red Sox third baseman in as many years, disappointing as a key part of the signature trade tree. In the dugout, an injured Roman Anthony and a shortstop Marcelo Meyer, two of the ballyhooed Big Three prospects who, a year after their debuts, have not performed to expectations. More than ever, a month plus after he fired Alex Cora and the 6 coaches, and as another trade deadline season approaches, what Breslow sees is a club built in his vision. It all raises a key question. Are the Red Sox better off now than when they hired Breslow as a chief baseball officer after 2023? Just from the lead. I think you know where this is going. A survey of a swath of executives and evaluators from across the majors, including some who work or worked with Breslow, reveal pieces of a complicated answer. In some ways, sure, the Red Sox have made noteworthy progress. In other areas, including in the standings this year, not so much. Midway through year 3 under Breslow, the answer seems not to be a clear and obvious yes. Yeah, I guess it's not a clear and obvious yes when you put it that way. Ugh. And it gets worse.
8: Yes.
7: Yes.
8: Yes.
7: Yes. They talk about some of the good things. Healy mentions the pitching pipeline, which is a real thing. It's a real thing that is now bearing fruit here on the major league team this year. The starting pitching in general has been very good. It's been strong, And the pipeline now has produced Connolly Early, Peyton Tolley. You've had Fitz come through there. Harrison, who is now a very strong pitcher, but came through the pipeline. They, you know, didn't know what they had with him, obviously. But Dobbins, et cetera. Not to mention, you know, some of the guys that they still have in the minors right now, like Anthony Ianson, who is a fast rising prospect now. Breslow has told Sox people, a team source says, that he believes strongly enough in their ability to backfill that he is okay trading depth pieces even if they excel elsewhere. Quinn Priester is another one, and Kyle Harrison are two such examples. They get a pass on trading depth starters who blossom because they clearly draft and develop well, a rival executive said. And that's kind of been the case. They traded away a bunch of young, cost-controlled starters, which I honestly thought had more value in 2026 in Major League Baseball. Obviously, I'm an idiot. But they traded a bunch of those guys away, got back some things in return, some good things, some not so good. And overall, I think you can say that the pitching has been fine. Healy goes on to say, lagging behind the Sox pitching development is their hitting development. Several of the sources surveyed wonder if that's because Breslow, a former pitcher, doesn't understand that side of the game the same way he does his own. Think? Consider, how might 2026 fortunes feel different if even one of two of Anthony Meyer and Christian Campbell, poster boy for the position player program after a breakout 2024, were playing at the level anticipated? The group was presented as a pillar of the post-rebuild Red Sox. Breslow, we have a very strong farm, and we had a very strong farm system. A lot of players have kind of graduated to the big leagues. Really good minor league players often become really good major league players. The job we have as an organization is to shorten the timeline it takes for that to happen. And then here's the part that starts to really tear at the tear at the frame and expose the robot exoskeleton here of Craig Breslow, and that is dedication to data. Dedication to data. Breslow's supporters and detractors agree. He's heavily reliant on analytics. He's either extremely principled executive who deploys model-based decision-making, as a friendly put it, or woefully beholden to the algorithms, as the less-than-friendlies do. He pushed back on the hardline analytics perception, says we use information to make decisions. If you're blindly following a model and knowing that the model is imperfect, you're going to make mistakes. In 2023, the Red Sox last year under Bloom, their media guide listed 14 pro scouts. This year, they listed one domestic pro scout and six acquisition specialists, professional scouting. Not all have been have a traditional scouting background. Further travel for those employees has been cut significantly, meaning far fewer in-person looks and more video-based work. In an era where which virtually every club is trying to find a balance between modern analytics and traditional scouting, the Red Sox approach exists in contrast to industry leaders. Dodgers and the Yankees, for example, are seen as having maintained pro scouting groups with bodies and influence. So have the Rays, long an analytics darling. Other clubs like the Brewers and the Guardians gutted their scouting ranks. The Dodgers, for example, collect former big leaguers as advisor types, and they seek their opinions. The only former player Breslow hired for any role is pitching coach Andrew Bailey. They grew closest teammates. Bailey is the only remaining member of the coaching staff who played in the majors. A handful of others played in the low minors or college. Nobody in Breslow's front office besides him is a former big leaguer. When Breslow was hired, he looked like the best of both worlds, an Ivy leaguer who played for a long time. But according to people who know him, in this role, he has leaned way more into his Yale self than his player self. I can probably do a better job of that, Breslow said. Multiple officials noted that Breslow, universally regarded as extremely intelligent, might benefit from having an interpreter of sorts. An interpreter of sports. Someone with a more traditional baseball fabric and personable demeanor who can convey the front office messages. People wrongly assume, hey, he played. He doesn't need that, one said. Wrongly assume that. Within the organization, some believe that interim manager Chad Tracy could fill that role if he gets the permanent job. He has credibility as a baseball lifer and understands the sport's modernities, and he is comfortable pushing back if he thinks something in the front office just won't work. I'm going to stop right here because I've been reading for a long time, but I'm going to stop right here. This is where the rubber meets the road on this. You can criticize some of the moves, and that's something that he can argue back. Yes, but I also made these moves because there's good and there's bad. The Craig Breslow experience on paper is a lot of good moves and bad moves. There's plenty of good ones, plenty of bad ones. When it comes to in-season stuff, there's no good ones. But when it comes to off-season, he's made good moves. He has. Even this past off-season, he made some good moves. Sonny Gray and Ranger Suarez were two good moves. Contreras is looking like a good move, although that injury I don't love. All of a sudden, him and Rafael are just randomly injured. That's great. But yeah, good move so far. He's hitting. With this past month, he was the best hitter in the American League, or one of them. So you can't just say, well, he sucks as a front office guy. Every move he made is bad. That's not true. But the personality stuff, not relating to the players, gutting the scouting department, making it all about the data and all about the algorithms, that's not something that you can counter. I don't think you can counter that. That quote, he needs an interpreter. An ex-ball player needs an interpreter to get through to the baseball people in the building.
8: Nailed it.
7: Oh, boy. Boy. We thought Chaim Bloom was wooden. Really, I mean, Chaim, you know, we thought that was a problem there. Chaim Bloom compared to Craig Breslow's Bob Uecker. I mean, Jesus, like, you know, you're talking Mr. Personality over here. Meanwhile, Breslow needs an interpreter. And they wrote that in the Globe. They wrote in the Boston Globe. It's the Red Sox paper that our chief baseball officer doesn't know how to talk to people who are in have baseball in their lives. He just doesn't know how to do it. And who's going to push back on him? Chad Tracy? Chad Tracy, who, by the way, Breslow will not remove the interim tag from his title, and who is getting his first ever shot at managing in the big leagues, is going to push back on the guy who promoted him? You think, really?
8: Yes.
7: I don't think so. And I say that with all the love and respect of my heart for Chad Tracy. He seems like a lovely guy. But are you kidding me with that? Big Poppy there says that John Henry is worried. Yeah, I can tell. I can tell because there's a hit piece in his newspaper today about the guy he's got in charge of his baseball team. And we will play some clips from Tim Healy. He was on with Rich, Ken, and Ted today. A little peek behind the scenes. I was hoping to get Healy on. And in fact, we had him booked. But we didn't realize that he had already agreed to the other show. And Healy didn't care. He's like, yeah, I'll do your show, whatever. And we're like, ah, actually, can't really do that. Can't have you on the two shows. Only Tommy Kern can do two shows. But he can't do them both in the same day, right? You got to split it up over the week. So maybe we have Healy on later in the week.
9: You have a show after a day game for the Sox this week.
7: It's a good point. I do. On Thursday? Yeah. So multiple Dong reports this week. Always good. And we will have Dongs tonight. But let's continue here, and then we'll get to your phone calls. I do want to continue with this article, because there's another part of it that you gotta believe here. And it's not that Chad Tracy is going to push back on Craig Breslow, which, come on. That's who's going to do it? He's going to push back on the guy who fired everyone and who gutted the scouting department and basically fired everyone who looked at him funny in the hallway? I mean, he'd probably fire me for saying all this if I worked for him. This is not a guy that I think appreciates a lot of pushback. And I definitely don't think he appreciates it from his minor league manager that he promoted after he fired Alex Cora. I don't think he brought him in here to push back. I think he brought him in here to execute his vision and his strategy. And I think that Chad Tracy is happy to do that, you know, for the most part. Maybe behind the scenes he's thinking, geez, you know, this how many outfielder and DHs do we have on this freaking team? But he'll go out there afterwards and he'll say, hey, we gave it our best shot. You know, like he'll play the game. He's playing the game. It's his first chance to manage in the major leagues. Of course he's going to play the game. You didn't bring in, you know, Joe Maddon, who would actually push back. Alex Cora probably pushed back a good amount. You don't see him no more. I don't think that was what the problem was, that there wasn't enough pushback. I think when there was pushback, whoever pushed back got shown the door, which is another great thing, to rule by fear when your team sucks. there's more here. National League executive said, you can trick yourself into thinking it's however complicated, but at the end of the day, these are all still human beings. Another said, the risk of rapid organizational change is that people in the clubhouse aren't capable of following. With a gap or that gulf, a leader can choose all the right things, but those right things can still get you the wrong result if you're not tethered as a group.
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1: Wasn't much of a
2: ain't nothing wrong with Jalen Brunson's ass.
1: I'll tell you the
2: you know what's wrong with Jalen Brunson? Stephon Castle, Justin Champagny, or Julius Champagny. So on and so forth. The Dilla Harper, the defenders, man. This is, and Mitch Johnson deserves credit, man. Moving Wemby off the cat was one adjustment that he made. The other adjustment was this. They began to pick him up full court and deny him the basketball. There were times offensively where Jalen Brunson didn't get the ball until there's 14 seconds left on the shot clock. At that point, a dude whose game is so centered around tempo is now sped up. You're now forcing him into quick shot attempts. And I think that's a really shrewd adjustment, man. And that's why Dylan Harper and Castle, Vassell, Champagny all deserve a boatload of credit for their job, you know, making life difficult for one Jalen Brunson. Here's the kill. Here's the whole kill. We saw this in the Western Conference Finals. They had SGA in hell. So I'm not surprised at all by what we ultimately saw. 310-840-4910 is the number. Wow. The Knicks
3: more different than I thought.
2: Now up two games to one after the Spurs eked out a four-point win tonight. Carl Anthony Towns wasn't much of a help offensively. I'll tell you the biggest reason, though, why the Knicks ultimately came up short tonight. Next, there was
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0: As we take you up to 3 a.m. Eastern time here on West Football and Sports Night, I'm getting a little thirsty. I know who's not thirsty after tonight's contest. Mikal Bridges not thirsty because he didn't play that much. The youngest in charge, Danelle Willingham, rocking out with you. As we take you up to 3 a.m. Eastern time here on West Football and Sports Night, I'm getting a little thirsty. I know who's not thirsty after tonight's contest. Mikal Bridges not thirsty because he didn't play that much tonight. After being the hero in game number two, game number three tonight kind of struggled a bit. Karl Anthony Towns kind of struggled a bit. But that's not the biggest reason. It's not the biggest reason why ultimately the New York Knicks came up short tonight. Knicks head coach Mike Brown had this to say about why the New York Knicks ultimately came up short in tonight's contest.
1: Opportunities for fouls to be called.

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1: Two-timer at our iHeartRadio Music Festivals in Vegas. And boy, that's coming up too, September 18th and 19th. 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Today, and up until the 4th of July, we're celebrating America's 250th birthday. 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

0: B101, it's Kristen and Steve. We were just talking about this yesterday with our contest about the mullet.
1: I don't know why anybody thought that was a good idea ever.
0: Yeah, they. I know you'd never had one. I'm surprised.
1: No,
0: but they were just popular.
1: They were. Why, I have no idea, but all right.
0: And some people still have them because Denmark held a mullet championship. They're 2026.
1: As we all know, Denmark is leading the globe in hairstyles.
0: They have crowned their champion. Competitors had 1 minute to show off their hair and were evaluated on their cut's style, uniqueness.
1: Did you say mullet and style in the same thought?
0: Overall performance and, quote, mullet moves.
1: Oh, my God. It gets worse?
0: I'm kind of afraid
1: there's mullet
0: to
1: moves?
0: Know what the mullet moves are. But one competitor wore a mullet haircut style to resemble the Danish flag.
1: Construction
0: worker Thomas Berg took home the prize after impressively jumping on a trampoline while clad in neon green gym attire. That must be the mullet move.
1: It's got to be.
0: While popular in the 80s, the hairstyle's actually making a comeback right now. I'm not sure with who.
1: No, and I'm not sure who's asking it to either.
0: No.
1: Or why.
0: Nobody wants.

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0: Trending on the 20s.
2: Well, the official social media account for Elmo, yes, he has one, responded to critics of a post he made about the NBA Finals. His previous post, he said he hopes the New York Knicks and San Antonio Spurs have fun in their Finals matchup. Now, on Thursday, Elmo posted on X, "Knicks, that last message didn't mean to spur you on." Now, get a load of this. Some social media users were upset over the fact that the Sesame Street is mainly filmed and set in New York City, and went as far as calling Elmo a traitor.
3: Oh, my God. It's a puppet, people. It's a puppet.
2: Hello? People will jump on anything.
3: How can you be mad at Elmo?
2: Because people are idiots.
3: It's that keyboard courage. Would you say that to Elmo's face?
2: Exactly. Elmo will kick your butt.
3: Probably. Hey, Bon Jovi's giving fans a chance to be part of their upcoming tour. In a post on Instagram, John Bon Jovi asked fans to submit videos of them singing the group's song Living on a Prayer for a chance to be featured as part of the visuals for their Forever tour. He says they're currently in the pre-production part of the process, and anybody who's interested can submit their video on bonjovi.com/livingonaprayer. The deadline for submissions is this Friday. That Forever tour kicks off July 7th. In New York. That's what's trending on B101.
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6: 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The speed limit trip right through downtown Providence. 195, 295, moving well. No problems on 146, the 610 connector, or even the airport connector. With your Southern New England traffic, I'm Andy Carboni.
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0: B101, it's Kristen and Steve. I stopped and got a coffee today, used a gift card. I didn't know how much I had on it, so I just told him, check and see. There's probably a couple bucks.
1: I got it from my company, so it can't be much.
0: It can't be much, no. But I had a couple dollars on there. I'm not wasting that. I know you, like, throw gift cards away.
1: Well, no, a couple dollars, if you're going to get coffee, you know, I throw that towards it. But once it gets down to, like, a dollar, I end up losing it. First of all, I very seldom use gift cards. I just give them to my son and his wife.
0: Why don't you give them to me?
1: No, they don't like you. I mean,
0: Wow. No. I should get that just for having to put up with you. I use gift cards all the time.
1: Do you?
0: Yes.
1: I'll use some, like, Amazon gift cards I'll use.
0: Even if there's only a couple bucks left on it?
1: Well, yeah, because then it's already on my profile, and it'll take it, and then I just end up paying whatever's left over. But normally, if I get any of the coffee shops or restaurants, and it's like a dollar, I just toss it.
0: What? Yeah. You're throwing money away.
1: Yeah, nah. It's a dollar. So what?
0: So what?
1: Yeah.
0: You had several of those dollars. Several dollars.
1: But I... Thanks, mathematician. Wow.
0: Oh, no, I don't throw gift cards away. You know what drives me crazy is, like, if you have a Visa gift card or something and you're trying to use it on Amazon, you can't use all of, you can't split payments.
1: Oh, no.
0: So you have to buy something less.
1: It's one or the other, yep.
0: So you have to buy something less. So I went through this period of time where I had all these gift cards in Amazon that had a couple bucks on them. Then I learned how to load the Amazon card with, like, you buy an Amazon card.
1: So you actually ordered, like, a pack of Juicy Fruit and had it delivered
0: from Amazon, I didn't do that.
1: Yes, you did.
0: I bought an Amazon gift card with the $1.50 that was left on a Visa gift card, if that makes sense to you.
1: You bought a $1.50 Amazon gift card with the
0: Yes, because I reloaded the card. And then I did that with all these cards. And then I had, like, 20 bucks. It was great.
1: Yeah, I'm sure you did.
0: I did.
1: You probably had $3.75.
0: Just because you, Mr. Moneybags, can throw money away.
1: Well, you over there reworking dollar gift cards, Miss EF Nuttin'.
0: Yes. Look, I can get 2 more cups of coffee with this gift card.
1: Oh, good Lord.
0: If a gift card gets down to a couple bucks, do you use it or do you just throw it away like Steve?
1: Gone.
0: Give us a call. We'd love to hear from you. 401-224-1015.
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4: 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The speed limit trip right through downtown Providence. 195, 295, moving well. No problems on 146, the 610 connector, or even the airport connector. With your Southern New England traffic, I'm Andy Carboni.
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0: Kristen and Steve in the morning on B101. Here's today's mood adjuster.
1: Well, an Arizona Uber driver recently helped a woman in her 90s avoid a scam.
2: Oh, no.
1: Another one of these after encountering her in the village of Oak Creek, southeast of Sedona. According to a county sheriff's office, the woman had received a call from someone posing as a Wells Fargo representative who claimed her debit cards and personal information had been hacked.
2: Oh,
1: now, the scammer instructed the woman to hand over her debit cards to a courier and not tell anyone about the situation. Warning, warning, warning.
2: Yeah, that doesn't happen.
1: While waiting outside, she approached an Uber driver named Michael and asked if he was the courier. Now, during the conversation, he learned that she'd been told, keep the matter confidential. And he's like,
2: wait,
1: yeah. Michael, who is a former police officer. He's like, no, not on my watch, even former police officer. Immediately recognized the warning signs of a scam. Told the woman, don't go through with this. She followed his advice, didn't hand over her cards or personal info, and she later expressed gratitude for his help. All he had to do was like point it out, like, no, this ain't my first rodeo.
2: Yeah.
1: This ain't going to happen to you. Sheriff's office is using the incident to remind the public about common scam tactics, including spoofed phone numbers. That happens a lot.
2: Oh, yeah.
1: Urgent requests, secrecy, and fake couriers. I've gotten spoofed phone calls.
2: Oh, yeah. I have, too.
1: I've gotten them from my own number.
2: Yep.
1: I'm like, and I answered it. I'm like,
2: hello? Oh,
1: hi, thanks for calling me. I'm not in at the moment, but leave a message. Dirtbag. Click.
2: Perfect.
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5: Lots of company with you on 95 southbound between Charles Street and Atwells Avenue. 195 westbound backing up Broadway to the Washington Bridge. 195 eastbound jamming up from India Street to the Washington Bridge. Full length 610 connector, all brake lights heading over to 95. With your Southern New England traffic, I'm Andy Carboni.
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0: B101, it's Kristen and Steve. Apparently, Steve is a Mr. Moneybags, and he can afford to just throw away his gift cards if they have a few dollars left on them.
1: Yeah, I'll scoop to maybe a dollar. If it gets down to there, I just don't pay attention to it.
0: A dollar could still get you something.
1: What? Four quarters?
0: Pack of gum.
1: 10 dimes?
0: Pack of gum?
1: Probably not.
0: 1/4 of a cup of coffee?
1: Maybe.
0: I just think it's a waste. You're just too lazy to figure it out.
1: Well, yeah, there's that.
0: Well, I can't do that. I don't throw gift cards away. Well, I have a whole wallet full of them that probably have a couple
1: Mr. Moneybags, but you're Cheapy McCheapface.
0: I am Cheapy McCheapface. That's how I live this life of luxury that I live.
1: I must have missed that day.
0: Yeah, do you throw out a gift card when it runs down to a dollar or less? I don't do that. But I know you do.
1: Yeah, I do. I just, they're gone.
0: Give them to me.
1: No.
0: Why not? You have a wallet full of gift cards that you get from here.
1: No, I don't. I just keep throwing them out. That's why they're not there.
0: That's true. You do. Do you throw out a gift card when it runs down to a dollar or less?
2: No, I do not. I'll keep it on me. But when it officially runs out, I ask either, you know, the teller or the waitress or whoever to throw it away for me.
0: Yeah, so it's not floating around in your wallet.
2: Yeah, so that way I know that if I have something on me, it has even a little bit of something on it.
0: Right, there you go.
1: That's a good way to do it.
0: There you go. Because I've done that, like, at Dunkin'. You know, you're at Dunkin', and hey, I got this gift card. Can you check and see? And maybe there's, like, $1.50 on it. And at least that's something off your coffee.
2: Yeah, exactly. It's something. And, like, because we're at cards now, right, normally we'd have that change. We'd, like, throw it in a jar. So, like, we kind of see it accumulating. But with cards, it's just gone.
0: Right.
2: You know?
0: You could be throwing away a lot of money.
2: Exactly.
0: You add up all those cards laying around. You know?
2: Yeah.
0: We'd love to hear from you today. Give us a call, 401-224-1015.

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5: 95 southbound's now a slow ride. Smithfield Avenue to 195. 195 eastbound's jammed up 95 to the Washington Bridge.
2: 101.
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5: 95 southbound's now a slow ride. Smithfield Avenue to 195. 195 eastbound's jammed up 95 to the Washington Bridge. 195 westbound's a battle from Broadway to the Washington Bridge. 610 connector inbound, all brake lights heading over to 95 and 146 southbound. This heavy volume from Admiral Street to 95. I'm Andy Carboni. 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
3: I don't know if you've heard about this or not, but Serena Williams is making a comeback.
4: Yeah, I heard that.
3: And she's 44, absolute legend. And her comeback, I believe, is starting sometime today.
4: Oh, okay.
3: After a four-year retirement. Boy, that's a lot to come back from.
4: Yeah.
3: She's going to make a comeback at the Queen's Club Championship in London. I believe that's later today. She'll play doubles alongside Canadian teen Victoria McBaco via a wild card entry. This ought to be interesting because she is a great, pure athlete.
4: She really is, yeah.
3: But she's also 44 and has not played for 4 years.
4: Yeah.
3: This is going to be a big test.
4: I'm sure she's been doing some training.
3: Oh, absolutely,
4: back up to speed.
3: Yeah.
4: She would have to.
3: Yeah.
4: You know,
3: but I mean, I would never question her. She'd destroy me.
4: She 100%
3: she bat me
4: would.
3: Around like a bath toy.
4: Netflix has revealed the first look at Scooby-Doo Origins, revealing that Scooby-Doo will be portrayed as a real dog for the first time in the franchise's history. This is a live-action series currently filming in Atlanta, set to premiere globally on Netflix next year. The teaser follows Scooby from a dog's eye view before he leaps into Shaggy's arms, and then you get to see he's a Great Dane puppy. And you know, licks Shaggy's face. He's so cute. The show reimagines the classic mystery gang as Shaggy, Daphne, Velma, and Freddy investigate a supernatural case tied to a lost puppy who may have witnessed a murder. I can't wait for this. I love Scooby-Doo.
3: I saw a little bit of this in the news last night.
4: Yeah,
3: it looks good.
4: It looks really good. That's what's trending on B101.

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1: Well, the folks at Baskin Robbins, I was waiting for somebody to come out with this, has introduced a new limited time flavor called Football Fireworks, and it's F-U-T-B-O-L.
0: Okay.
1: Got it? So it's described as a flavor that tastes like sweet victory. And it's sweet victory. Theme song, if you get that to match up. It's the ice cream combines sweet cream soda ice cream with cherry sherbet.
0: Ew.
1: Yeah, I'm not sure I like this so far. Green apple popping candy, blue raspberry popping candy, and blue raspberry swirls.
0: Okay, I don't think I want the popping candy in there.
1: And this new flavor is also featured in the Football Fireworks Milkshake.
0: Oh.
1: I'm good, thanks.
0: Okay, no, I'll pass on
1: but
0: that.
1: But the theme song does sound better than...
0: I like that, yeah.
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7: 95 southbound is stalled from Smithfield Avenue toward 195. Traveling on 195 eastbound, you're packed in from 95 to a crash off to the left right before the Washington Bridge. 195 westbound's bumper-to-bumper Broadway to the Washington Bridge. Full-length 610 connector, all brake lights over to 95. 146 southbound, you slow from Admiral Street to 95. With your Southern New England traffic, I'm Andy Carboni.
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0: 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This is going to be an amazing one.
1: A lot of good twin bills I've noticed this summer, like Sammy Hagar and Rick Springfield. They're going to be at the Xfinity Center on the 24th. We'll set you up with free tickets coming up next.

0: Beautiful day on the way today. Mostly sunny, dry, high 83. That's like perfect. Perfect
1: summer. 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
0: Yeah, I know. 7:42 with Kristen and Steve, and so many great shows coming to town this summer.
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1: I think you know the drill on this one. We give you the characters on the plate. You tell us what it means. You're good to go. The characters are H-I-R-L-U-V. H-I-R-L-U-V. I think you get the L-U-V part pretty good. H-I-R-L-U-V.
0: Okay. Not too difficult.
1: Sound it out.
0: Sound it out. What am I? Six?
1: Maybe.
0: 401-224-1015, caller 20. Good luck. 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

0: 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It's Kristen and Steve, and so many great shows are coming to town this summer, and we want to get you into all of them.
1: What a twin bill this is. 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
0: It gave us vanity and sanity.
1: Okay, the characters are H-I-R-L-U-V. H-I-R-L-U-V.
0: That's easy. Sure. It's easy. IB101, who's this?
2: Hi, this is Anne Marie.
0: How are you?
2: I'm good, very good. How about you?
0: Okay. It's going to be a beautiful day today. I'm very excited.
2: Me too, because I teach preschool and the kids have to go out.
1: Well, I suppose if they have to.
0: You'll have trouble getting them back in again.
2: Exactly. We have to round them up. I know. We have to go, come on in, let me get a cookie.
1: Gotta get me in.
0: That definitely works for Steve.
2: Yeah.
0: All right, do you know what our vanity plate says?
2: I think it's higher love.
1: Yeah,
0: of course it is. Yes.
1: Nice going.
2: Oh, yeah.
1: You're going to go see Sammy Hagar and Rick Springfield at the Xfinity Center on the 24th. Congrats.
2: Oh, thank you so much. This is awesome. It's so funny because when I was a teenager, I had Rick Springfield poster up on my wall.
0: Oh.
2: And my sister used to make fun of me because she's 11 years younger. And I'm like, yep, nope, that's it.
0: He's a hot little number, huh?
2: I know, he was.
0: Oh, that's so awesome. Well, have a great time.

0: gift card. Do you keep them when they get down to, like, say, a dollar or less?
1: Yep.
0: No, I toss them.
1: Yep. Do you toss loose change, too?
0: Do you
1: vacuum loose change up off the floor?
0: No. What do you go, diving into your couch cushions for that stuff, too? I was asking.
1: Yeah.
0: Yeah. But generally, if it gets down to, like, you know, unless it's like a drive through one that I'm hitting a lot and I happen to have the card in the car. Other than that, shit, gone. It's just taking up room.
1: Gone. It's gone. It's not worth my while.
0: Out and Z.
1: I have so much money, it doesn't matter.
0: Exactly.
1: That's what it is.
0: Yeah.
1: You're independently wealthy, so you don't care.
0: I'm independent. No, not even close.
1: Kind of depends on the gift card, though. I do have a bunch of gift cards that I've gotten through the years that I don't use just because it's not a place that I go or it's too far away.
0: Generally, I give gift cards away.
1: Do you?
0: Somebody gives me a gift card, I just pass it on to one of my... Well, you should think about that as to why that is. Moving along, I usually give them to one of my kids.
1: Of your gift card giving.
0: Again, think about that.
1: Just terrible. Do you throw out a gift card when it runs down to a dollar or less? 401-224-1015.
2: Yeah, I've got like 5 or 6 gift cards in my wallet right now.
1: Yeah?
2: They're all partially used, yeah.
1: Yeah, so you have no idea what's on there, but you spend every dime of it, don't you?
2: Yeah. I mean, when I went to use the last one I used, I asked them, can you tell me how much is left on the receipt? Usually it says, it didn't say, and they couldn't tell me, so... I'm still holding on to
1: it,
2: you know?
1: Well, yeah, let them run it and then pay the balance. That's what I do.
2: Keep them until they're gone, you know?
1: Right? I think Steve should give them
0: five or six gift cards jammed into your wallet along with all the... What do you have, that George Costanza wallet that's round?
2: Yeah, I keep it in my front pocket because if I put it in my back pocket, it messes up my back. I'm dead serious.
1: He's getting every nickel out of those gift cards. Good for you.
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5: 95 southbound stop and go, Route 1 in Pawtucket down to 195. Delays continue, Route 113 down to Route 4. Northbound on 95, you're bumper to bumper, Jefferson Boulevard to 195. 195 westbound is stalled from 114 and Seekonk getting to the Washington Bridge. The crash at Broadway is gone. 195 eastbound barely moving 95 to the Washington Bridge. Full length 610 connector, all brake lights over to 95. Route 6 westbound is an accident scene at Killingly Street. 146 southbound crawling Middle Spring Avenue getting over to 95. 295 southbound heavy volume. Hartford Avenue, the Plainfield Pike. With your Southern New England traffic, I'm Andy Carbo.
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1: There are certain phrases you should use instead of you're wrong.
0: Okay.
1: Okay, just for an easy negotiation to sort of bring the confrontation down a little bit and get your idea actually heard. Some of them are, well, that's a fair point, but the challenge I see is, I'd like to add a nuance to that.
0: Ooh, a nuance. That's a fancy one.
1: Well, I figure if I say that to you while you're Googling, I'm going to get my way. Mm-hmm. My concern with that approach would be,
0: you're wrong.
1: Nancy, you're not working here.
0: That's so much easier to say.
1: I want to make sure we're factoring in.
0: Okay.
1: What needs to be true to move forward with this is.
0: Okay.
1: So you've slid in another idea at that point.
0: Oh, gotcha.
1: Any of these would be a big buffer instead of saying you're wrong, because everybody's going to go bingo right on the defense and not going to listen to a word.
0: They shut down.
1: Say.
0: The minute you hear that, that's right. And it's also an assault on someone in a way with a word, you know?
1: Yeah. See, you get it.
0: I get it.
1: Yeah.
0: You're wrong.
1: I'm never wrong.
0: No, I know. You're never wrong. No, nobody thinks that.

0: B101, it's Kristen and Steve talking about gift cards and when they run down to like a couple bucks or less.
1: Yeah.
0: Change. Do you throw it away like Steve?
1: For the most part, it really depends upon what it is. Like I said, if it's a drive-through place where I go for coffee or whatever, mm-hmm. and I happen to have it in the car, I'll use it and throw it towards, and then I'll just tell them to just throw it away.
0: What about a restaurant?
1: What's that?
0: What about a restaurant? You would ask the waitress, hey, I got this.
1: Yeah, if I don't know what it is, sure. Yeah, I'll bring it in with me.
0: Gift card. And
1: if I don't know what it is.
0: A couple bucks on there.
1: But if it's, if I don't know what it is, then I'll bring it in with me. If it's like a dollar, I'm not going to bother them
0: with
1: that.
0: You just don't want your wallet to be too fat.
1: No, exactly. Don't need that Costanza wallet.
0: Oh, my God. Do you throw out a gift card when it runs down to a dollar or less?
2: No. But no, I should.
0: You should.
2: It seems it's useless, right?
0: No. You go to the cashier. Well, can you check this, see if there's anything on there?
2: I know, but it seems like you have these gift cards and they're like, you know, yeah, there's nothing you can pay for them. Once they're under like $5 or something, there's nothing. So they're useless. But yeah, I still have them in the wallet.
0: Yeah, Steve will throw them out. You don't care.
1: No, they go in a junk drawer. If I get rid of the ones that are under a dollar, I probably open up half the

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4: All right, get ready for chaos. The World Cup starts this week. It held in North America for the first time since 1994. So these teams are all arriving at the training sites all across the U.S. Opening game is Thursday in Mexico City, with Mexico taking on South Africa. And then Team USA kicks off Friday for their opener against Paraguay in Los Angeles. So what they're doing is, like, did you hear about this? They're doing like three different opening ceremonies in each country.
5: Yep.
4: I didn't realize that.
5: So big deal.
4: So Norm will be watching Thursday because that's when Shakira is going to be headlining.
5: Make sure you have plenty of paper towels so you can wipe his chin.
4: Opening ceremony, he will be. Friday, there will be a match in Canada and Toronto, and they're going to have their opening ceremony there. They got Alanis Morissette and Michael Bublé and whatnot. And then Friday in Los Angeles is the USA versus Panama, and they have Katy Perry and Future and Lisa performing in that opening ceremony. And then the first game at Gillette is Saturday, the 13th.
5: And then the glitz and glamour part of this whole thing, too. Wastewater is going to be screened during all these matches for infectious diseases. Epidemiologists set up a command post in a vacant lab over at Georgetown University. Going to be monitoring sewage and internet chat to detect and track outbreaks should they occur in any of the host cities in North America.
4: Outbreaks of what? What are we worrying about here?
5: Who knows?
4: It better not be Ebola.
5: No, I'm sure they'll check for that. The team's going to provide real-time data. More than 6.5 million people are expected to travel from 100 countries, 104 matches in U.S., Mexico, and Canada going on the 11th through the 19th. I'd like to have that gig. Yeah, we're gonna need samples. Oh,
4: nasty! And they set up that fan zone too. They sent that up in Providence. They're gonna have a fan zone set up at Station Park so that you can, you know, go and celebrate, and you can watch
5: lots
4: the
5: games, going on there.
4: Watch parties, music. So it's gonna be quite the bash. I don't know if they ever passed that thing with the keeping the bars open late.
5: I think they did, but I can't be 100% positive.
4: Yeah.
5: Both Massachusetts and Rhode Island.
4: Ooh, what could go wrong?
5: Nah.
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9: 95 southbound, bumper-to-bumper, Route 1 on Pawtucket down to 195. Delays continue, Route 117 down to Route 4. Northbound on 95, you stop and go, Jefferson Boulevard, 195. 195 eastbound. That's packed in from 95 to the Washington Bridge. 195 westbound stalls from 114A and Seekonk trying to get to the Washington Bridge. Full length 610 connector, all brake lights over to 95. If you're heading out anytime soon on 146 southbound, you find yourself backed up Middle Spring Avenue to 95. 295 southbound, a rough ride from Hartford Avenue to Plainfield Pike.
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0: B101, it's Kristen and Steve. Father's Day coming up on June 21st. And Oh, God. We're not going to hear about it. So the month of Father's Day.
1: Exactly. That's
0: what it's going to be. So we're going to play Who's Your Daddy in just a few minutes.
1: And the payoff is pretty cool here. Your qualifying prize, just to get you going here, $50 Dave's Fresh Marketplace gift card. And the big grand prize, a brand spanking new gas grill from Wickford Appliance. How great would that look on the back deck?
0: Oh, it would be very sweet. That's coming up at 8:40 on B101.

0: Father's Day the 21st.
1: Oh, yeah. Father's Day's the best.
2: Well, yeah. It's funny. Everybody goes and loses their minds for Mother's Day.
1: And Father's Day.
2: Father's Day, like, hey, Dad, guess what? You could cook for all of us. The funny thing is my dad loved it.
1: Yeah?
2: Loved it. Like having all of us over. Loved having the grandkids over.
1: Cooking firing on the grill. The grill.
2: He was in hog heaven. So, with that in mind, how about a brand spanking new gas grill from Wickford Appliance for the dad in your life? Even if you're not a dad, just for you.
1: Right?
2: Whatever it takes.
1: Yeah.
2: And just to get you qualified, get you ready to rock and roll, a $50 Dave's Fresh Marketplace gift card. That's what's up for grabs with Who's Your Daddy?
1: Who's Your Daddy? I'm going to play a little clip and you got to tell us.
2: The famous daddy.
1: Who is this famous daddy?
3: David, is that you?
4: Huh?
3: Hey, look at us, son. A couple of working stiffs back from the salt mines.
4: What?
3: Two men back from the mines.
4: What mines? What does that mean?
3: It's a figure of speech.
4: I don't get that.
3: The salt mines, back from the when people mined.
4: Uh-huh.
3: When miners worked in the salt industry, they'd come home after digging salt. I don't know what it means.
2: Uh-huh. It's like having a conversation with my dad. He used to say the salt mines a lot.
1: Did he really?
2: And I looked at him like, is that where they get the salt that's in the shaker?
1: Apparently.
2: I guess. I don't know.
1: Who's your daddy? You got to tell us. Who that is, 401-224-1015, caller 20. 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
7: 95 southbound's a rough ride, Route 1 of Pawtucket to Atwells Avenue, Route 113 to Route 4. 95 north jammed up Jefferson Boulevard to 195. 195 eastbound a parking lot from 95 to the Washington Bridge. 195 westbound. That's a rough ride as well from 114 and Seekonk trying to get to the Washington Bridge. Full length 610 connector, all brake lights heading over to 95. 146 southbound, bumper to bumper from a work crew at Middle Spring Avenue trying to get down to 95. 295 southbound, seeing brake lights from Hartford Avenue to the Plainfield Pike. With your Southern England traffic, I'm Andy Carboni.
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0: to you at B101, the 80s and more. 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
1: Very nice. So we're going to play Who's Your Daddy? We'll play a little clip and you got to tell us who the daddy is.
0: All right.
1: There you go.
2: David, is that you?
3: Huh?
2: Hey, look at us, son. A couple of working stiffs back from the salt mines.
3: What?
2: Two men back from the mines.
3: What mines? What does that mean?
2: It's a figure of speech.
3: I don't get that.
2: The salt mines, back from the when people mined. Uh-huh. When miners worked in the salt industry, they'd come home after digging salt. I don't know what it means.
1: Uh-huh. Who's your daddy? Hi, B101.
4: Hi, I think I have the answer, but I'm not sure.
1: Okay.
0: All right, take a shot.
1: Wait, first of all, what's
4: Am
1: your...
4: Am I the right caller?
1: You are, and what's your name?
4: Jessica.
1: All right, Jessica. Who is it? Who's your daddy?
4: I think it's... Is it the dad from American Pie?
1: Yes, actually, it is. But you don't know his name?
4: Oh, my God. I can't remember the actor's name, but I know his face. I know his movie roles, but I can't remember his name.
1: It's Steve. No, Steve only knows he's the guy with the eyebrows.
0: Yeah, I know he's got eyebrows.
4: Yeah,
0: that's
4: the
0: it.
4: Guy with the eyebrows and the glasses. Okay. But he's definitely the dude in American Pie. He's the dad in American Pie.
1: He is. That clip, though, is from Schitt's Creek, if that makes it any clearer.
4: Oh, it's from Schitt's Creek. Eugene Levy, I did know that.
1: There you go, Eugene Levy. Yes, and his son Dan, his son in the show and son in real life, they're both amazing.
0: Eyebrows and Eyebrows Jr.
1: Yes.
4: He is so hilarious. He's great in whatever he plays, Eugene Levy. Yes.
1: Oh, 100%.
0: Absolutely. Well, yes. You know what we got for you? Just to get you qualified here is a $50 gift card to Dave's Fresh Marketplace, and you're in the running for the big grand prize, a brand spanking new gas grill. It's gorgeous, from our friends at Wickford Appliance.
4: Oh, my God, that's amazing. Thank you, guys. I hope I win.
1: Well, good luck. And thanks for listening.
4: Yes, thank you so much. I listen every day. Love you guys.

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0: Kristen and Steve, B101. It's our great debate today. Do you throw out a gift card when it gets down to a dollar or less?
1: Yeah, it's gone.
0: Steve's unbelievable. You just throw away money.
1: Especially if it's a place I'm probably not going to go to again. Why?
0: Jenny said, absolutely not. I make sure I spend every last penny on it. It's money. Would you throw away an actual dollar bill? I'd hope not. You would.
1: If it's getting in the way of my stacks of 10s, 20s, and 50s, absolutely.
0: That's a lot of 50s and 100s in there.
1: Oh, sure. It's not real ones. I mean, Alfred E. Newman's not on the 50.
0: It's all Monopoly money. Deb says, spend it all. I totally agree. What do you think? 401-224-1015.
2: I give my dollar and two to the waitress.
0: Oh, okay. You can do that with a gift card?
2: Yeah, you add it to the tip. I just did it last week.
0: Oh, well, that's good. Yeah, at least it goes to them. That's great.
2: Yeah.
0: It doesn't go to waste.
2: Yeah, so it doesn't go to waste at all, and then you get rid of it.
0: Nice. They get an extra few bucks. I like that idea.
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0: Scooby-Doo will be portrayed as a real dog for the first time in the franchise's history. This is a live-action series currently filming in Atlanta, set to premiere globally on Netflix next year. The teaser follows Scooby from a dog's eye view before he leaps into Shaggy's arms, and then you get to see he's a Great Dane puppy. And he licks Shaggy's face. He's so cute. The show reimagines the classic mystery gang as Shaggy, Daphne, Velma, and Freddy investigate a supernatural case tied to a lost puppy who may have witnessed a murder. I can't wait for this. I love Scooby-Doo.
1: I saw a little bit of this in the news last night.
0: Yeah. It was good. It looks

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1: Get your day going.
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0: B101, it's Kristen and Steve. Apparently, Steve is a Mr. Moneybags, and he can afford to just throw away his gift cards if they have a few dollars left on them.
1: I'll scoop to maybe a dollar. If it gets down, to there, I just don't pay attention to it.
0: A dollar could still get you something.
1: What? Four quarters?
0: Pack of gum.
1: 10 dimes?
0: Pack of gum.
1: Probably not.
0: 1/4 of a cup of coffee?
1: Maybe.
0: I just think it's a waste. You're just too lazy to figure it out.
1: Well, yeah, there's that.
0: Well, I can't do that. I don't throw gift cards away. Well, I have a whole wallet full of them that probably have a couple
1: Mr. Moneybags, but you're Cheapy McCheapface.
0: I am Cheapy McCheapface. That's how I live this life of luxury that I live.
1: I must have missed that day.
0: Yeah, do you throw out a gift card when it runs down to a dollar or less? I don't do that, but I know you do.
1: Yeah, I do. I just, they're gone.
0: Give them to me.
1: No.
0: Why not? You have a wallet full of gift cards that you
1: get
0: from here.
1: No, I don't. I just keep throwing them out. That's why they're not there.
0: That's true, you do. Do you throw out a gift card when it runs down to a dollar or less?
2: No, I do not. Well, I'll keep it on me, but when it officially runs out, I ask either, you know, the teller or the waitress or whoever to throw it away for me.
0: Yeah, so it's not floating around in your wallet.
2: Yeah, so that way I know that if I have something on me, it has even a little bit of something on it.
0: Right, there you go.
1: That's a good way to do it.
0: There you go. Because I've done that, like, at Dunkin'. You know, you're at Dunkin', and hey, I got this gift card. Can you check and see? And maybe there's, like, $1.50 on it. And at least that's something off your coffee.
2: Yeah, exactly. It's something. And, like, because we're at cards now, right, normally we have that change. We, like, throw it in a jar. So, like, we kind of see it accumulating. But with cards, it's just gone.
0: Right.
2: You know?
0: You could be throwing away a lot of money.
2: Exactly.
0: Add up all those cards laying around, you know?
2: Yeah.
0: We'd love to hear from you today. Give us a call, 401-224-1015.

0: Kristen and Steve in the morning on B101. Here's today's mood adjuster.
1: Well, an Arizona Uber driver recently helped a woman in her 90s avoid a scam.
2: Oh, no.
1: Another one of these after encountering her in the village of Oak Creek, southeast of Sedona. According to a county sheriff's office, the woman had received a call from someone posing as a Wells Fargo representative who claimed her debit cards and personal information had been hacked. Now, the scammer instructed the woman to hand over her debit cards to a courier and not tell anyone about the situation. Warning, warning, warning.
2: Yeah, that doesn't happen.
1: While waiting outside, she approached an Uber driver named Michael and asked if he was the courier. Now, during the conversation, he learned that she'd been told, keep the matter confidential. And he's like,
2: wait,
1: yeah. Michael, who was a former police officer. He's like, no. Not on my watch, even former police officer. Immediately recognized the warning signs of a scam. Told the woman, don't go through with this. She followed his advice, didn't hand over her cards or personal info, and she later expressed gratitude for his help. All he had to do was like point it out, like, no, this ain't my first rodeo.
2: Yeah.
1: This ain't going to happen to you. Sheriff's office is using the incident to remind the public about common scam tactics, including spoofed phone numbers. That happens a lot.
2: Oh, yeah.
1: Urgent requests, secrecy, and fake couriers. I've gotten spoofed phone calls.
2: Oh, yeah. I have too.
1: I've gotten them from my own number.
2: Yep.
1: I'm like, and I answered it. I'm like,
2: hello.
1: Oh, hi, thanks for calling me. I'm not in at the moment, but leave a message. Dirtbag. Click.
2: Perfect.
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0: All right, well, we hope you enjoy the day. It's going to be mostly sunny, high 83, just perfect. Enjoy. We will talk to you again tomorrow morning.
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0: B101. Good morning. Here we go. Firing up the Tuesday workday. My name is Martha Quinn. The hotel was at full capacity. That would be my totally awesome news. Every day I say to you, what are you celebrating? I'll get it on the air. 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Tell me your totally awesome news. You could be on at 1040. You've got the Martha Quinn Show.
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5: Mostly sunny today, but still comfortable heading into the low 80s with mid-70s at the beaches and a light southwest wind. Tomorrow, 70s and low 80s with clouds and higher humidity and the chance of evening storms. I'm Storm Team 10 meteorologist Christina Ernie.
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0: The home of Kristen and Steve in the morning, B101. Take this to the bank. Good things happen every day and each morning right here with me, Martha Quinn. You hear about it. It's your daily, totally awesome news.
1: Good morning, Martha. 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Woo!
0: Woohoo! Indeed. I'll join in on that celebration. 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

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Martha Quinn, rocking your Tuesday. You know who helps us every day? Forklift operators. I'm pretty sure we couldn't get anything into or out of an Amazon warehouse without forklift operators. It's Forklift Safety Day. Here's some forklift safety tips in your wellness shot in about 8 minutes. Right now, it's Daryl Hall and John Oates.

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Journey is on their final frontier tour, playing tomorrow night in Buffalo. 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

0: Southern New England's B101 with the 80s and more. It's that time, like every morning as we head towards noon, for your daily update from the world of rock and roll. It's your news that rocks. Journey is on their final frontier tour. We have a special guest News That Rocks correspondent giving us a view of the show from the front row.
1: Hi, Martha. This is Amber in Tennessee. My husband and I just went to see the Journey concert in Knoxville the other night, and it was hands down the best concert we've ever seen in our lives. We were front row, center stage, and they gave the performance of their lives. It was absolutely amazing, and I would recommend getting to see them anywhere they go.
0: Woohoo! Amber, thank you for sharing your front row seat with all of us. Appreciate that. 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
1: 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Little high schooler Martha Quinn saw Queen at Madison Square Garden in New York City. 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
1: The next three songs shout out pretty much the exact same phrase in the lyrics. It's a mixtape made by Steve in Kentucky. We're starting with some prog rock. Here's Jennifer.

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Three songs that use pretty much the exact phrase in the lyrics. The third song will be from Lisa Lisa and Cult Jam. Here's Madonna. I'll give you a hint. She wants to dress you up from where to where?

0: 101, the 80s and more. Lisa and Cult Jam just brought today's mixtape made by Steve to a close. It was three songs that shouted out the phrase almost exactly head down to my toes in the lyrics. Genesis started with "That's all." Madonna said "from your head down to your toes and dress you up." And Lisa and Cult Jam's "head to toe" just wrapped it all up. Thank you, Steve. Get your mixtape on the air through our station website. Group three songs together in a category. Click where it says The Martha Quinn Show.
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2: This report is sponsored by Lowe's.
3: A beautiful afternoon with plenty of sunshine and those temperatures a few degrees on either side of 80. We'll start to see some more clouds venture into the region tonight. That's ahead of a warm front that's going to be passing through the region tomorrow. A couple of spotty rain showers possible in the afternoon, but the bigger story is going to be the increase in humidity through the end of the week. I'm Storm Team 10 meteorologist Jason Doris.
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Let me help you get through this Tuesday or any day. Tell me, Martha Quinn, a song you want to hear with our free iHeartRadio app's talkback microphone. Want to share a backstory? That would be awesome. This is for Charles in Cleveland.

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0: B101, a synth pop classic will burst out of your speakers before 1 o'clock with me, Martha Quinn. Oh, bad news from my house, I tell you. Oof. I was so bummed. My husband was right, and that is so irritating. He was saying that the little rice paddle that comes with your rice cooker, I was saying, oh, I can just use this in the frying pan. And he said, no, you can't. It's plastic. And I said, no, it's not. It's silicone. And he said, no, it's not. It's plastic. And I said, okay, fine. I won't use it in the frying pan. But then I immediately went to ChatGPT. And on the sly, I took a picture of it right next to my rice maker. And I said, is this rice paddle silicone or plastic? And ChatGPT knifed me in the back and said, it is indeed plastic. Don't use it in your frying pan. And I was almost going to delete the chat. I was never going to fess up, but I told my husband, okay. You're right. This is the Martha Quinn Show. Thanks for hanging out.
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Guaranteed human. 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
1: 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The 1 o'clock hour is already rocking. I'm Martha Quinn. I'm going to keep it going with The Outfield.

introduced the world to the soundtrack of a generation, and she's still hitting play. 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

0: B101 playing the 80s and more. You know, when you're driving down the street, you see there's a branch broken on a tree you always pass, and you're like, oh, look at that. There's a branch down in front of Walgreens. You know, we like to know what's going on. Every afternoon right here, you get some totally awesome news from one of your fellow humans.
1: 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My great news is I just celebrated 6 years working with Lyft. Hallelujah! And I've done over 4,200 rides. That's great. Have a good one.
0: Donna, you had a soundtrack there at the end of your totally awesome news. 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Have a great rest of your sixth Lyft anniversary, Donna. 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Let us hear a little bit about you because you're interesting. 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

0: WWBB, Providence, an iHeart radio station. Guaranteed human. 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And at the heart of it all was Martha Quinn. This is the Martha Quinn Show. 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

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Driving a forklift today, believe it or not, I'm Martha Quinn. Have some forklift safety day tips to share with you next.

0: Southern New England's B101 with the 80s and more. Martha Quinn, rock it through the 2 o'clock hour with you this Tuesday. I hope you've been having a great day. If you've ever been to a Home Depot or you work in an Amazon warehouse or any warehouse, you definitely know what a forklift is. There are 4 million forklift operators in the U.S. Shout out to all of them. Today is Forklift Safety Day. I thought this was so interesting, so I'm shouting out in this afternoon's Help You Out moment some forklift safety tips. This is your wellness shot. If you are one of the 4 million forklift operators in the U.S., slow down for turns, ramps, or uneven surfaces. Inspect your forklift before each shift. Check the forks, the tires, the lights, the fluid levels, all that stuff. And no drinking red wine. You can rock out to red wine. However, UB40 is on the way. My name is Martha Quinn. That's your wellness shop. Thanks for being here. More rock and roll is happening.
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1: 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Hello from East Texas.
0: Well, that was so nice. Thank you for saying hey from East Texas. Appreciate you. If you're looking into my studio while I'm working, I'm running around getting records together. 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Welcome.

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I know. My boss Shaggy is saying, Martha Quinn, move along. Someone else wants to play some records. I know. I got it. I'll see you tomorrow. Miss you already.

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0: 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We have got a lot of winning on the way for you right around 4:40 p.m. We want to get you in the running to win with the Father's Day giveaway and get you in the running for a brand new Napoleon grill. 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
5: There's a crash blocking the two right lanes on 95 southbound at 195, contributing to the heavy traffic we're seeing in the area. 95 northbound is stop and go between Route 10 and Atwell's Ave. The 610 connector inbound is busy from Plainfield Street to Dean Street. And Route 146 southbound slows between Branch Ave and I-95. With your Southern New England traffic, I'm Lexi Mack, and I've got your back.
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World Cup Mania coming to New England, and I have got a feeling all the action around Gillette will be wild the entire time. The crowds of people going over there for anything, not really a good idea during the World Cup. Club Nouveau right now on B101.

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4: There's a disabled vehicle blocking the shoulder on 295 southbound at the Plainfield Pike. There's a crash blocking the left lane on 95 northbound at Route 10, and it's stop and go all the way up to Atwells Ave. 95 southbound slows between Smithfield Ave and I-195. With your Southern New England traffic, I'm Lexi Mack, and I've got your back.
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If you're heading home on 146, 295, 95, or whatever back road you swear is the secret route, the commercial-free ride home powered by Subaru of New England is on B101.

The 80s and more on B101 on the way right around 5:40 p.m. Going back to Tampa Bay, the Red Sox are on the road, and they are taking on Tampa in game number 2 of the series. 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
1: Oh,
0: Sheila won. Very, very happy about winning that money. Get in the running to win $2,500 on the way again, right around 5 p.m. on B101.

The 80s and more on B101. A lot of traffic right now on Route 4 northbound, meaning a lot of people went to the beach that were not you and me. Or maybe if you're in that traffic right now, you did. And I wish I did. B101, Pat Benatar right now. We are in the middle of a commercial-free hour.

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0: All right, give me a call right now. 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
2: There's a disabled vehicle blocking the shoulder on 95 northbound at Route 117. Then there's heavy traffic between Route 10 and I-195. 95 southbound slows between Lonsdale Ave and I-195. Heavy traffic on 295 southbound between East Hartford Ave and the Plainfield Pike. With your Southern New England traffic, I'm Lexi Mack, and I've got your back.
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0: What's your name? 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
0: You're number 20.
1: Yay! Awesome.
0: You're my winner. I've got that gift card for Dave's, and you're in the running to win that Napoleon grill that you can get from Wickford Appliance with the Father's Day giveaway.
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No Tell right there on B101, the 80s, and more. I'm Adam. Hope you are having a great Tuesday ride home. Coming up in about, I don't know, not even an hour. Right around 5:40 p.m., we are going back to Tampa Bay for the Red Sox. They are going to be live tonight, taking on the Rays in Tampa. And we got that coming up for you right around 5:40 p.m. right here on B101.

The Idiots and More on B101. I know that we don't play Katy Perry, but I know you know of Katy Perry. Imagine a couple years ago saying that Katy Perry and Justin Trudeau would be walking the red carpet at the Tribeca Film Festival. People would have told you that you were out of your mind. And that happened last night. B101, Elton John right now.

The Idiots and More on B101. We are now going our separate ways. So I'll be back again tomorrow right around 3 p.m. On the way, we are going back to Tampa and the Red Sox. They are taking on Tampa on the road tonight. Got that action coming up right after Journey right here on B101.

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1: Hey, how's it going? It's Hitman with more music coming up this hour, including some Cranberries, some John Travolta and Olivia Newton-John, and some Guns N' Roses. If you want to hear something, use the talkback feature on the iHeart Radio app, okay? Sarah wanted to hear some Heart.

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1: You know, Steve won $2,500 in the 250K USA giveaway, and I asked him, hey, if you were having a 4th of July barbecue, who would you want to perform there?
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1: You know, I always like to try to give you a little random fact for today, and this one was kind of interesting. Did you know the inventor of Tickle Me Elmo was actually a Unabomber suspect? Yeah, the FBI actually talked with him for about 6 months, and due to many coincidences that actually linked him to the Unabomber. He was actually cleared, though, when Ted Kaczynski was actually arrested. So the inventor of Tickle Me Elmo, they thought was the Unabomber. Wow. Yeah, Pat Minotaur's coming up in a couple minutes.
2: Broadcasting from the Route 6 Auto Mall Kia of Swansea Studios, this is B101, your home for the 80s and more.